0: rent, rooms to let 50 cents. No phone, no boo, no pets. I ain't got no cigarettes.
1: Andre might think that the biggest impact he'll make this morning will be on his year 9 class.
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1: From the Sky News Centre at 2. A train driver has died and 89 people have been injured after two trains collided near Bedford last night. Passengers described scenes of terror, with descriptions of blood, broken limbs and people being thrown from their seats. The East of England Ambulance Service says 11 people suffered very serious injuries, a further 22 were badly hurt. Transport Secretary Heidi Alexander says a full investigation is now underway.
2: The UK railways are some of the safest railways in the world, and it's very unusual for an incident like this to happen on the network. We will make sure that there's a thorough investigation done to establish how this collision happened and to ensure that lessons are learned.
1: Sir Keir Starmer's being urged to use this weekend to really reflect after Andy Burnham's by-election victory in Makerfield intensified pressure on his leadership. Almost 100 Labour MPs are now calling on the Prime Minister to stand down. President Trump says ships are once again moving freely through the Strait of Hormuz after the US reached an agreement with Iran. It comes as a renewed ceasefire between Israel and Hezbollah comes into effect following a fresh outbreak of violence in southern Lebanon. A three-year-old boy remains in a critical condition after being attacked by a crocodile at a zoo in Cambridgeshire. Police are investigating how the child came to be in the enclosure. A man arrested on suspicion of attempted murder has been released on bail. Scotland's hopes of progressing at the World Cup remain in the balance after losing 1-0 against Morocco in their second group game. The winning goal came just 71 seconds after kickoff in Boston. These supporters had mixed feelings about the match.
3: When you lose a goal like that so early, the game plan kind of goes out the window. But
4: Morocco are a quality team and you're always going to be up against that, against them. But I thought we've done ourselves proud in the second half there.
5: We need to not be so defensive, right? We need to come out and have a goal. Let the players play.
1: They face Brazil in their final group match on Wednesday. That's the latest. I'm Daisy Steele.
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1: From the Sky News Centre at 3. A train driver has died and around 90 people have been injured after two trains collided near Bedford last night. One of the services is understood to have been stationary when it was struck from behind. Passengers have described scenes of carnage, with one saying it felt like a bomb explosion, while others reported broken limbs and people crying out for help. Investigators are now working to establish exactly what went wrong. Rail expert Philip Haig says it's taken him completely by surprise.
2: Somewhat mystified as to how it's happened. We have on the railways here signalling systems that are designed to keep trains apart and prevent this sort of thing happening.
1: Sir Keir Starmer's being urged to use this weekend to really reflect after Andy Burnham's by-election victory in Makerfield intensified pressure on his leadership. Almost 100 Labour MPs are now calling on the Prime Minister to stand down. Despite that, Sir Keir insists he would contest any future leadership election. Andy Burnham's also expected to put himself forward if a contest is triggered. Former Cabinet Minister Louise Haig, who helped manage Mr Burnham's campaign, has this message for the PM.
3: Listen to soundings from the Cabinet and from the PLP, because I think all the evidence suggests that that contest would be brutal, it would be unpleasant.
1: President Trump says ships are once again moving freely through the Strait of Hormuz after the US reached an agreement with Iran. It comes as a renewed ceasefire between Israel and Hezbollah comes into effect following a fresh outbreak of violence in southern Lebanon. It's been revealed a World Cup drinking ban's being enforced on thousands of offenders through ankle tags in England and Wales. The technology works by analysing a wearer's sweat. If it picks up they've had a drink, probation officers are sent an alert. And Scotland have been beaten 1-0 by Morocco in their second match at the World Cup. The winning goal came just 71 seconds after kickoff in Boston. That's the latest. I'm Daisy Steele.
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1: From the Sky News Centre at 4. A train driver's been killed and dozens of passengers seriously injured after two East Midlands railway services collided near Bedford. One train crashed into the back of another on the same line shortly after 5 o'clock last night, causing at least one carriage to derail. 11 people suffered very serious injuries and a further 22 were badly hurt. Witnesses described scenes of panic as passengers were thrown from their seats. Rail expert Tony Miles says incidents like this are extremely rare.
2: Fortunately, it's one of those things that actually doesn't happen very frequently anymore in this country, but still, whenever it does happen, it's obviously a very nasty situation and a tragedy, as in this case.
1: There's growing pressure on the Prime Minister to think about his position, with calls for him to spend the weekend reflecting. Sir Keir Starmer's promising to fight any leadership challenge after Andy Burnham's victory in the Makerfield by-election. President Trump says ships are once again moving freely through the Strait of Hormuz after the US reached an agreement with Iran. It comes as a renewed ceasefire between Israel and Hezbollah comes into effect following a fresh outbreak of violence in southern Lebanon. Thousands of offenders are to be banned from drinking during the World Cup in an effort to cut booze-fuelled crime. People who have recently been released from prison will be forced to wear tags which can detect alcohol in the body. Scotland were unable to secure their spot in the World Cup knockout stages after losing 1-0 to Morocco. Steve Clarke's side lost to a goal scored within 71 seconds of kick-off. He says his team fought well after the early setback.
3: Weaker teams would have crumbled, I think, against that quality opposition, but we dug in. We got ourselves back in the game. Proud of the players, but obviously we're all devastated and disappointed that we didn't get the result that we wanted so that we can carry on in this tournament as long as we can.
1: Meanwhile, Brazil have won 3-0 against Haiti in their Group C match. That's the latest. I'm Daisy Steele.
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1: Thank you, Mummy.
0: But it's something she did for another family that will be the biggest win of the day.
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0: You'll never know who they are. We don't, and we speak to thousands of them every year. When you call Crime Stoppers, your identity is secret, even to us.
1: So if you know who's responsible for a crime and don't want to go to the police, call us. You won't be recorded, asked to make a statement, or asked for your name. It's totally anonymous, and once you hang up, you can go about your business,
0: and we'll go about ours, being the only charity helping to solve crime. Crime Stoppers, just tell us what you know, not who you are. 0800 555 111. 0800 555 111.

0: people have been injured after two trains collided near Bedford last night. Passengers described scenes of terror, with descriptions of blood, broken limbs and people being thrown from their seats. The East of England Ambulance Service says 11 people suffered very serious injuries, a further 22 were badly hurt. Transport Secretary Heidi Alexander says a full investigation is now underway.
1: The UK railways are some of the safest railways in the world, and it's very unusual for an incident like this to happen on the network. We will make sure that there's a thorough investigation done to establish how this collision happened and to ensure that lessons are learned.
0: There's growing pressure on the Prime Minister to think about his position, with calls for him to spend the weekend reflecting. Sir Keir Starmer's promising to fight any leadership challenge after Andy Burnham's victory in the Makerfield by-election. But reports suggest senior cabinet ministers have privately urged him to consider a timetable for his departure. Former Health Minister Zubir Ahmed recently resigned alongside Wes Streeting. He's among those calling for an orderly transition.
2: The best thing would be for the Prime Minister to reach a decision this weekend about how we can move to orderly transition to new leadership, and then for a change of direction by whoever the new leader wants to be articulated.
0: President Trump says shipping is once again moving freely through the Strait of Hormuz after America's peace deal with Iran. It comes as a renewed ceasefire between Israel and Hezbollah takes effect following fresh fighting in southern Lebanon. Thousands of offenders will be banned from drinking during the World Cup under new measures aimed at tackling alcohol-related crime. Recently released prisoners will be required to wear tags capable of detecting alcohol consumption. And Scotland's hope of progressing past the group stages of the World Cup have taken a hit. Steve Clark's side lost 1-0 to Morocco. That's the latest. I'm Daisy.
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I go for walks, to the movies, maybe to the park. I have a seat on the same old bench to watch the children play. You know, tomorrow is their future, but for me, just another day. They all gather around me. They seem to know my name. We laugh, tell a few jokes, but it still doesn't ease my pain. I know I can't hide from a memory, though day after day I've tried. I keep saying, she'll be back, but today, again,

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Hi there to all of you listening to Hospital Radio in Weybridge. And I feel it's only right to say how fantastic that Hospital Radio in Weybridge has been going for 60 years. I mean, it's an unbelievable time to spend. And I'm sure people who have come and gone through that hospital have been very, very grateful to have been uplifted in some way. So I wish all of you well, God bless, and maybe we'll meet somewhere soon.

0: Matt is enjoying a rare day off. Feet up, footy on. But the platelets from his last blood donation are definitely not having a day off.
1: Having cancer is really hard. The chemo makes me feel super tired. I need platelet transfusions a lot. They help me feel a bit better so I can hang out with my friends. 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
0: By giving blood, you can be there for someone without being there. Save up to 3 lives in 1 hour. Book now at blood.co.uk.

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1: From the Sky News Centre at 6, a train driver has died and around 90 people.

0: Sir insists he'll fight any leadership challenge, but there are those within his own party who want him to spend the weekend considering his position. The US president says shipping is moving freely again through the Strait of Hormuz after America's peace deal with Iran. Elsewhere, a renewed ceasefire between Israel and Hezbollah is taking effect following fresh fighting in southern Lebanon. Thousands of offenders will be banned from drinking during the World Cup under new measures aimed at tackling alcohol-related crime. Those recently released will be required to wear tags capable of detecting alcohol consumption. Meanwhile, Scotland were unable to secure their spots in the knockout stages after losing 1-0 to Morocco. A point against Brazil in their final group game should be enough to take them through. Steve Clarke thinks his side fought back well after conceding on just 71 seconds.
1: Weaker teams would have crumbled, I think, against that quality opposition, but we dug in. We got ourselves back in the game. Proud of the players, but obviously we're all devastated and disappointed that we didn't get the result that we wanted so that we can carry on in this tournament as long as we can.
0: And an amber extreme heat warning has been issued for parts of England and Wales on Monday and Tuesday. Temperatures expected to climb above 34 degrees Celsius. That's the latest. I'm Barry Weir.
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1: A collaborative pilot between Ashford and St Peter's Hospital NHS Foundation Trust and South East Coast Ambulance Service has successfully tested a new community-based model of care for patients who have fallen at home. Running from July to October 2025, for 2 days a week, the service paired a consultant radiographer from the hospital with an advanced paramedic practitioner from the ambulance service to jointly review 999 calls, assess patients in their home, and provide rapid X-ray imaging using a mobile machine. Images were transmitted instantly to the hospital for reporting, enabling clinical decisions within around 30 minutes. This approach meant many patients could be safely treated at home, avoided unnecessary emergency department attendances and ambulance conveyancing. Despite limited resources, the team demonstrated impressive innovation, establishing safe imaging processes, organising IT capability, and delivering a seamless patient-centred service. The pilot showed clear clinical, operational and financial benefits with strong support from patients and families. Andrew Moth, a consultant radiographer at Ashford and St Peter's Hospital, who co-created the project and is also a community first responder, said it's been very successful and is a revolutionary service, the first of its kind in the UK, where a radiographer works alongside an advanced paramedic practitioner. James Fern, an advanced paramedic practitioner at the ambulance service who helped co-create the community scheme, said, "For some patients, there can be risks of upset caused by going into hospital. It can be a big change in the routine of someone with dementia, for example. Being treated at home helps reduce patient anxiety. If they went into hospital, they would still get the same package of care, but this way they're getting it in the comfort of their own home." Andrew added, "It's not a lesser service in any way. The image quality of the X-ray is very good. Patient experience has been high, with 100% of patients saying they were happy to have the X-ray at home." Following its success, Phase 2 has now launched for a further 4 months, with an increase in operational days to 5 a week. This will allow the team to reach more patients and strengthen the evidence base for long-term adoption. This initiative exemplifies integrated working across organisations and has significant potential to become a sustainable, permanent model of community-based care, improving outcomes for vulnerable patients and reducing system pressures.
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0: Hi, this is Anita Raynell with some very exciting news. 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
1: From the Sky News Centre at 7, a train driver has been killed and dozens of passengers seriously injured after two East Midlands railway services collided near Bedford. One train crashed into the back of another on the same line shortly after 5 o'clock last night, causing at least one carriage to derail. 22 people were seriously injured. Witnesses have described scenes of panic as passengers were thrown from their seats. Rail expert Tony Miles says incidents like this are extremely rare.
2: Fortunately, it's one of those things that actually doesn't happen very frequently anymore in this country, but still, whenever it does happen, it's obviously a very nasty situation and a tragedy, as in this case.
1: Allies of Andy Burnham say he wants to have the keys to number 10 by early September and would prefer an orderly transition of power. The

0: be up against it, against them, but I thought we'd done ourselves proud in the second half there.
1: We need to not be so defensive, right? We need to come out and have a go. Let the players play.
2: Stade Fox's side faced Brazil in their final group match on Wednesday. And the Princess of Wales appears to have shown her support for the government's ban on social media for under-16s. Kate's written an essay in which she says the need for genuine human connection has never been greater. That's the latest. I'm Barry Weir.
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0: There are many things a mother can pass on to her baby. 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A simple vaccination during your pregnancy can help to protect your baby in their first weeks. 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

0: I'd love to, but I just don't have the time.
1: Time for what?
0: Becoming a volunteer.
1: Well, when I joined Good Neighbours, I only had one free hour a week, but they made me feel very welcome.
0: But I'm not qualified.
1: You don't need to be. You've got a car and you love helping people. You'd be great.
0: But great at what?
1: Well, driving neighbours in need to hospital and GP appointments, that sort of thing. And sometimes I take them shopping or just drop round for a coffee and a chat.
0: Well, I'm pretty sure I could do that.
1: At Chertsey and Adderstone Good Neighbours, we need volunteers. 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
1: From the Sky News Centre at 8, a train driver has died and dozens of passengers are injured after two trains collided near Bedford. People have described scenes of terror with descriptions of blood, broken limbs and people being thrown from seats. The East of England Ambulance Service says 11 suffered very serious injuries and a further 22 were badly hurt. Transport Secretary Heidi Alexander says a full investigation is now underway.
2: The UK railways are some of the safest railways in the world and it's very unusual for an incident like this to happen on the network. We will make sure that there's a thorough investigation done to establish how this collision happened and to ensure that lessons are learned.
1: Meanwhile, Sir Keir Starmer's described the crash as hugely concerning. The Prime Minister's facing more calls to step down after Andy Burnham's victory in the Makerfield by-election. The PM insists he'll fight any leadership challenge, but there are those within his own party who want him to spend the weekend considering his position. Fresh Israeli airstrikes have hit southern Lebanon, reportedly killing at least five people. Just yesterday, Israel and Hezbollah agreed a renewed ceasefire. Scotland's hopes of creating history at the World Cup have taken a big knock with a 1-0 defeat to Morocco. Steve Clarke's side knew victory in Group C would guarantee a place in the knockout stages of a major tournament for the first time, but they were rocked after 70 seconds with a goal from Ismail Sabari. These fans in Boston were still pretty proud though.
3: Had to chase the game after the first minute. They're a good team, Morocco.

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0: Hey, it's Jordan, Chris and Sean from Capital Breakfast, and we just wanted to say a huge congratulations to Radio Way on 60 years of keeping St. Peter's and Ashford hospitals entertained.
1: Yes!
0: That's amazing!
2: Isn't

When it comes to heart attacks, you might be surprised to hear the symptoms don't always feel severe. 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Don't be tempted to dismiss the signs and wait to see what happens. The faster you seek medical help, the better your chances. 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
1: From the Sky News Centre at 9. A driver's died and dozens of people have been injured after two trains collided just outside Bedford. At least one carriage derailed, with British Transport Police revealing 33 passengers were taken to hospital. Another 56 had minor injuries. An investigation into the cause of last night's tragedy is starting. Ian Prosier is a former chief inspector of railways and says those involved in that process will get all the support they need.
2: Plenty of information available to them from the train itself, that on board train supervisory systems, data collection systems, on from the signalling, they'll have all the information they need to actually establish what happened.
1: It's reported some of the Prime Minister's colleagues could be urging him to consider his position this weekend. It's thought around 100 of his own MPs want Sir Keir Starmer to quit and make way for Andy Burnham, who won the Makersfield by-election. The PM insisted he'd fight any leadership challenge that might be incoming. Ryan Sobey's the Deputy Political Editor at The Sun.
3: He says he's going to fight on. Now, I think he almost has to say that, because it'd be a very strange situation where the Prime Minister is saying, right, that's it, and there's no one really to turn to.
1: A man's been arrested after what police are calling a series of incidents around Edinburgh, which have left four people injured. Social media posts appeared to show a man with a knife on Leith Street, which was blocked off by police last night. A tourist lost her life after a huge fire ripped through a luxury beach resort in the Dominican Republic. Videos on social media show thick black smoke billowing over the coastline. To football, and Scotland have lost their match number two at the World Cup against Morocco. They went down 1-0 in the end, and the defeat means their place in the next round is still not secure, and there's a chance the UK could see its highest ever temperature for June next week. An extreme amber heat alert has been issued for some areas where the temperatures could reach 34 Celsius. That's the latest. I'm Barry Weir.
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0: Mike Maingard.
1: Well, hello there. Good morning. And a very warm welcome to a Saturday. A Saturday brunchtime breakfast taking you through till 11 o'clock this morning. Lovely to have the pleasure of your company. Do stick around. We've got lots of music coming your way. A little bit cloudy, but it is pretty warm outside. Not as warm as it's going to get here in the studio. We are going to dance our socks off.

courtesy of Modern Talking. We do lots of modern talking here. In fact, we talk way too much, and I'm going to do just some of that because I'd like to remind you we love your requests. If you do have one this morning, all you need to do is send me an email. studio@radioway.org is the email address. You can use WhatsApp if you like. If you haven't got WhatsApp loaded, you need a telephone number, which is 01932 874433, or of course you can use the brand new telephone mobile app, the one that you keep in your pocket or you have in your hand and you wander around with it most of the day. You can take us with you around most of the day and listen to us. You can also listen again to some programs that we have on there for you, and of course you can make your requests and dedications, things like that, directly through it. Lovely to have the pleasure of your company this morning. Let's see if we can make life better for you. Music is the soul of life, food of life, all that sort of thing. And this is Sarita.

quite appropriate, really, when you consider that we are here playing records just for you. They are spinning and spinning around, as was Syreeta, a song from, well, quite a few years ago, really. A little bit of reggae to help us along this morning. Quite popular, this tune, too. Songwriter's Playbook. That's an interesting name for a band.

Well, if you like that, then just let me know. The Sound of the Songwriter's Playbook and Too Sweet to Share. I shared it with you. You can share the fact that you loved it with me. This has got the type of beat that you can't keep your feet still to. At least I can't. Paul Simon and possibly his best toonie ever. Celebrating the world and the life of Elvis Presley in Graceland.

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Immensely successful, that gentleman. Sound of Demis Roussos, and one of my favourite tunes from him, entitled simply An Island of Love. This is another cool one. You could do Pilates to this, yoga, other things. This is Precious Wilson and Cry to Me.

0: Then in 1940, I luckily arrived in the United States, unable to speak a word of English, of course, which was a handicap because I found most people over here do. And I tried to learn the language, and I got along as time and a half went by, and I picked up a few words here and there, mostly there because I hadn't been here yet. But I found that people who speak English sometimes do not understand each other too well, due to the fact that they do not use punctuation marks when they talk. And that... Thank you. That is why I invented phonetic punctuation, which means that while we talk, we will integrate punctuation marks by giving them sounds so that we can underline our sentences as well when we speak as we do when we read and or write. I'll teach you the system. A period sounds like this. Here is a dash. An exclamation point is a vertical dash with a period underneath. Here is a comma. Quotation are two commas. If you happen to be left-handed. Question mark is rather difficult. Finally, the colon. The two little dots. You know, you can put them either over or under each other. That is the sound for the colon. I have a book here, and I'm going to read to you a short story so you can hear how this system really sounds. This book was written by Shakespeare this time. Johann Sebastian Shakespeare. This is a pickpocket edition, by the way. I have a short story right here in the beginning of the book. It is on page 2. In the open window, there suddenly came light. Beautiful Elinor sat alone, dreaming of but one thing. Two years had passed since she met Sir Henry. She could still remember the unhappy evening when her father had thrown him out. They had been sitting in the park, and Henry had said, "Darling." "Is this the first time you have loved?" She had answered, "Yes." "But it is so wonderful that I hope it will not be the last." It's getting a little messy. Suddenly she heard a well-known sound. It was he. In two strides, he was near her, embraced, kissed, and caressed her. "Henry!" "What is love?" she asked. He answered, "Well, I couldn't live without it."
1: asked.
2: I'm sorry.
1: Where have all your thoughts been this while?
2: He answered, with thee, my maiden.
1: Suddenly he was gone. All she hoid heard. Was the well-known sound of his departing horse.

0: The, that's all, folks.
1: A little bit of the unbelievable Mr. Victor Borge and his phonetic language. Good invention, that. Don't think it will catch on quite as much as he would like, and I don't think he gets copyright on it. But never mind, he could have used other things than colons and bits and pieces. We will do bits and pieces in a reggae style for you right now.

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You can put your mind and do whatever you want to do. Just tell yourself that you're capable too. But don't do things that ain't even cool. And get rid of them no good friends that's enabling you. Making you feel like you won't be nothing. Your life crumbling, they talk mumbling. You gon' be something. You are glorious. We're no gangs but warriors. We well known notorious. They can't stop you or block you or mock you. They mad cause you bad and they not you. You fall down but get up and skip and hop through. Kick down doors for others to walk through.

If you have not seen the movie The Greatest Showman, then I highly recommend it as a brilliant piece of entertainment. There you had Kayla Settle, Keisha and Missy Elliott all doing their thing. That wasn't particularly from the movie itself. It was something that they did afterwards, and it's a reimagined remix, if you like to call it that. It is rather wonderful. It is soulful. It is powerful. And boy, does it bring tears to your eyes.

da. You'd be surprised how important tea was, and the Willowmen used to come round and bring tea to those doing shippings and catching fishes. Tea, actually, if you go back into the time when that piece of music would have been the type of music people listened to, cost £160 for 2 ounces. Yes, 100 and zin. That is insane. But we British, we paid anything. The price for our tea. That's Spaced Out. Talking about Spaced Out, I don't know if you ever saw the film Chariot of the Gods. This is the theme tune, and you'll like it.

Peter Thomas and his sound orchestra, and a thing called Chariots of the Gods theme. It is a Saturday morning. It's not Maria, as you may have probably guessed. She isn't with us. She'll be back next Saturday. Breaks my heart when she isn't here. Oh, look, this song's called Break My Heart. Where did I get that from?

0: break my heart.
1: A voice that I love. Whether she is live on stage or doing something on record, it is cool. And Dua Lipa can not do anything wrong in my mind. Oh my God, what's this? Yeah.

0: the day of my daughter's wedding. 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
2: From the Sky News Centre at 10, rail unions say they're devastated after a train driver died in a crash. Dozens of passengers were injured when two trains collided between Luton and Bedford. It's understood one was stationary when it happened. Workers' groups have thanked the emergency services who responded to help those on board, and an investigation into the cause has started. Dave Calf is the General Secretary of the Train Drivers Union, ASLEF.
3: No, we're not any clearer. I mean, the most important things from events like this is that we do learn the lessons if there are any to be learned, and that we prevent them from happening in future, but we give the investigators the time to do those investigations that we get the correct outcome.
2: Reports suggest Israeli strikes in Lebanon have killed 8 people, including a Lebanese soldier. Just yesterday, the US said Israel and the militant group Hezbollah had agreed to a renewed ceasefire before warplanes and drones were sent out again overnight. Allies of Andy Burnham say he wants to have the keys to number 10 by early September and would prefer an orderly transition of power. The Prime Minister's promising to fight any potential leadership challenge. A woman's died and almost 1,700 tourists have been evacuated after a major fire at a luxury beach resort in the Dominican Republic. Flames ripped through the Viva Dominicas beach. Scotland's hopes of progressing at the World Cup remain in the balance after losing 1-0 against Morocco in their second group game. The winning goal came after just 71 seconds kickoff in Boston. The supporters had mixed feelings about the match.
4: When you lose a goal like that so early, the game plan kind of goes out the window. But
5: Morocco are a quality team and you're always going to be up against that, against them. But I thought we've done ourselves proud in the second half there.
6: We need to not be so defensive, right? We need to come out and have a goal. Let the players play.
2: And the Princess of Wales DJ in town has shown her support for the government's ban on social media for under-16s. She has written an essay in which she says there's a need for genuine human contact more than ever before. That's the latest. I'm Barry Weir.
7: The best DJ in town is here. He's revolutionary. Remarkable. Remarkable. And very large.
8: Large and in charge. Mike Mangard.
9: Everything's ready. We're on the dark side of the moon. Play the five tones.

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A number of different songs all put together to make it sound like one. That's what we do here. We make things sound provisional. Doesn't always happen, as you very well know. Shall we go somewhere warm? Are you warm enough?

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The sound of Voyager and Tahiti, Tahiti. Goodness me, I think it's warm enough. We need to cool down just a little bit.

Absolutely wonderful piece of music, and it's one that we don't hear very often, certainly not often enough. The sound of Romeo, courtesy of Mr. Big. Mia likes violins. There's quite a few of them on this one. This is one of those hug-type pieces of music.

0: 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It is magical, this is the wonderful world of classical music, doing a crossover, if you like, to the world of popular music. And popular? Well, this is popular.
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0: Radio Way. And if you want a request or a dedication, just get through to me on an email, studio@radioway.org. That is the email that you need to have. You can use our WhatsApp. If you haven't got it, you can use the telephone number 01932874433. That will load it up. Or indeed, you can go ultra modern and turn that device you keep in your pocket or in your hand. It's called a mobile phone. If you go to the App Store, you can download our app. Through that, you can listen to us wherever you are in the world, wherever you go, day or night. And of course, you can make your requests and dedications through that as well. As has done this morning, Ollie. Good morning, Ollie. Lovely to know you're listening in. And thank you very much for dropping me a note and saying you're loving the program. I'm always up for one of those sort of things. And you wanted to hear a little bit of Macwood Fleet. Yes, here we go. I should play it backwards.

There you go. I'll leave it at Fleetwood Mac for you, the right way around. And go your own way. Well, we all go our own way in different ways and things over the years. And I had a lovely conversation yesterday with a number of people who I want to say a very big shout out to. First of all, to young Rog. Young Rog, well, that's, his full name's Roger Payne. He was a DJ over on Capital Radio in Abu Dhabi a few years ago, and we were chatting about some of the other presenters and what they are doing now, as one does. And I was thinking about how warm it used to be over there. And talking about how warm it used to be, it's going to be quite warm over here in the next couple of days. So whatever you are doing, make sure you are not without a bottle of water or some form of hydration. Because if the weather gets over the 30s, it gets pretty, pretty warm. And that's both inside and out. Wherever you are, make sure you've got a drink to hand. And here's a hot record, too. His heart's on fire.

0: Randy Meisner, I think Old Heart's on Fire. A gentleman called Alan Dolby will like that piece of music because it's kind of rocky. It sort of fits in with his Rock This Way program that you can hear on Fridays. You would have heard it last night if you were listening in between 8 o'clock and 10 o'clock. And you can see Alan Dolby and Foxy and a few other of our presenters who will be over at Ottershaw Village Fete this afternoon. If you're not doing anything and you are out and about, pop over, have a look, say hello, wave your hand, do all the bits and pieces that you would normally do to celebs like them. Talking about celebs, let's throw in a country celeb for you, shall we? Mr. Jay-Z, the man in black. I know somebody who wears black all the time.
1: Love is a burning thing, and it makes

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0: smacking, thirst quenching, ace tasting, motivating, high walking, fast talking, ever giving Mike Mangard.
1: Johnny Cash with it, everyone's up to date and up to the beat. Yes, that was a Cash Serge Moldova beat for that, just in case you were interested. You're probably not. I don't blame you. This might take you back a long time, 1977. Swedish Anna, like they do at the movies.

0: A little bit of a young lady there. Her name was Anna. Swedish big hit back in the 70s and 80s, like they do in the movies. And it certainly sounds like a movie soundtrack to me.
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latest musical offering from Mr. Harry Styles and some American girls. You can guess where he spends most of his time, I would think. I spend most of my time listening to music, and it's lovely to hear when people all sit round a radio together and listen into this program. So, very good morning to Joe and Alpido, who've also joined in and are sitting there listening in. You'd like something probably from the 80s. I've got something from the 80s for you, or in fact, it was 70s into the 80s. Roxy Music, Brian Ferry doing his thing.

It's amazing what you can do with classical music when you bring it up to date a little bit. James Last and his orchestra doing his version of the Elizabethan Serenade. It's all music at the end of the day, and there's a beautiful piece of music that's also entitled Music, and it's one of my top 10. Yes, indeed, I do have a top 10. I know I've also got a top 2,000 and a top 5,000, but this one's in the top 10. John Miles.

Well, I'm sure you can work out from that why it is in my top 10. It is a wonderful combination of a ballad and orchestral music, and indeed that of popular music as well, incorporating a change in beat from a 4-4 to a 6-8 and then back to a 4-4 and back in. Yes, and it was actually done in the key of E, if you are interested. Maybe you are, maybe you're not. But it's good. John Miles and music. Well, the music, unfortunately for me, has to come to an end this morning. So I'm going to end with this particular song. But not before I have said thank you to each and every one of you for having lent me your listening ear. Enjoyed, I hope, the 2 hours we've had together, and we'll do it all again next Thursday on Brunchtime Breakfast, if you care to join me. Lots more coming your way. Richard's Musical Odyssey in a few minutes' time. That'll be on just after the 11 o'clock news. And Radio Way carries on right the way throughout your day. It's your station, it's your music, and we love you. You take care. Bye for now.

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1: From the Sky News Centre at 11, a driver died and dozens of people have been injured after two trains collided just outside Bedford. At least one carriage derailed, with British Transport Police revealing 33 passengers were taken to hospital. Another 56 had minor injuries. An investigation into the cause of last night's tragedy is starting. Ian Proser is a former Chief Inspector of Railways and says those involved in that process will get all the support they need.
2: Plenty of information available to them from the train itself, the onboard train supervisory systems, data collection systems, on from the signalling. They'll have all the information they need to actually establish what happened.
1: Just some breaking news on this story as well. In the last few minutes, we're being told that the King is greatly saddened by the rail crash near Bedford and is being kept regularly updated on developments. A Buckingham Palace spokesperson says His Majesty's thoughts and sympathies are with the family of the deceased and with all those injured or affected. Elsewhere, at least 16 people have been killed in Israeli strikes on Lebanon. The attacks came just hours after a ceasefire between Israel and the militant group Hezbollah was agreed. At the World Cup, Scotland were beaten 1-0 by Morocco, meaning their spots in the next round still isn't secure. Steve Clarke's men face a final group match against Brazil. England's cricketers face a battle going into day four of the second test against New Zealand. The tourists are resuming on 252 for three at the Oval, leading by 352 runs. Former England bowler Stuart Broad says they're missing omitted captain Ben Stokes.
3: It really does affect the balance of the team. And not just Ben Stokes, to be honest. I think they've missed Gus Atkinson, who's a reliable performer as well. They've had to give three debuts in the same test matches. It's not what you want to do. You know, one debut's enough.
1: And there's growing speculation the King could be reunited with two of his grandchildren after a four-year break. It's understood the Duke and Duchess of Sussex have been offered royal accommodation for an upcoming trip. That's the latest. I'm Barry Weir.
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Cece Peniston with Finally from 1982 opens the show. Good morning and welcome to this week's Music Odyssey. Coming to you from Radio Way HQ, I'm going to tell you what's coming up on today's show right after a bit of Incognito featuring Jocelyn Brown with Always There.

The incredible voice of Jocelyn Brown in an Incognito with Always There, and both records were remixed to perfection by the one and only David Morales. Well, if it's your first time listening to Radio Way, this is the Music Odyssey coming to you from Radio Way HQ, bringing you 2 hours of great eclectic music from now until 1 o'clock. In the first hour, we'll be taking a listen to this week's chart toppers. Then in hour two, we'll be going back in time with a vinyl throwback, with this week's choice being a record from Everlane Champagne King. As well as all of that, we'll have our mystery intro, a weekend wind down, and lots of great music from now until 1 p.m. Now, the other day I was thinking to myself, we haven't had 7 days of sunny June.

I follow Jamiroquai on Instagram, and he JK put out a video saying he spent his final day in the recording studio for their brand new album, and I'm sure it's going to be out very soon. And if you want to be the first to take a listen, all you got to do is tune into Radio Way.

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5: We're now going to take a listen to this week's chart toppers, and our first chart topper comes from 1978 with John Travolta and Olivia Newton-John, who are about to spend the next 9 weeks, yes, next 9 weeks, at number one with You're the One That I Want from the soundtrack Grease.

You're the one that I want. John Travolta and Olivia Newton-John, who are currently at the top of the UK singles chart this week in 1978. And we now fast forward a year to 1979 with Anita Ward. She's a chart topper with the disco classic, Ring My Bell.

Yes, Anita Ward. She's currently at the top of the UK singles chart this week in 1979 with Ring My Bell. Our final chart topper comes from Frankie Goes to Hollywood, as the band from Liverpool are going to spend the next 9 weeks at number one. With this week back in 1984 with Two Tribes.

0: Our final chart topper with Frankie Goes to Hollywood with Two Tribes, who are currently at number one this week in 1984. Coming up later today here on Radio Away at 1 o'clock, right after me, will be the Radio Away Music Box. And at six is Working Talking News. It's 60 minutes of local news items of interest brought to you each week here on Radio Away. Then at seven is My Tunes with Steve Chambers. He'll be playing some of that chilled out layback music for you. Then at 8 p.m. is Helen's Classical Community, as she shares a wide diverse range of classical music for your Saturday evening.
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0: Yes, you are listening to Rich's Music Odyssey here on Radio Way on every Saturday, 11 till 1. Now, it is time, that same time again, where we dive into our mystery intro. Now, just like last week, I am pre-recording this week's show, so please do not send in any of your ideas of what it may be. Just keep it within you, and the big reveal will be after the 12 o'clock news. Now, I'm going to give you a clue. I'm going to try and give you a clue. A cryptic clue. So the name of the band, their cryptic clue is Quiet Talks. So the band name and the cryptic clue for the band name, Quiet Talks. Right, here we go. This is this week's mystery intro. Here we go. Ooh. Now, some of you with that cryptic clue will probably go, "Ah, I know what it is." And then some of you might go, "Oh, Rich, can you play it again?" Please don't send in your guesses. I'm not in the studio, but the big reveal will be after the 12 o'clock news. You will hear it a few more times up to the news. But in the meantime, here's Yarborough and Peoples with Don't Stop the Music. Oh, don't worry, I won't.

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2: This is the Request Dot with me, Matt Richings. Welcome on this eclectic musical journey as we explore what happened on this day in history. 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
0: Thank you very much, Matt. However you're listening to us, on our Wi-Fi speakers by your bedside, on the Radio Way app or at radioway.org. I hope you're having a nice Saturday and enjoying the music so far. Now, if you've missed it, we are doing our mystery intro. And I gave you a slight clue to the band. I gave you a cryptic clue to the band's name. And the cryptic clue is Quiet Talks. Quiet Talks. The big reveal will be after the 12 o'clock news. I am not live, so please do not send in your ideas of what it may be. Keep it within you. And the reveal will be after the 12 o'clock news. In the meantime, here it is. Oh, would you like to hear it again? Yes, that is our mystery intro. Oh, no, it's not that one. Have another thing. In the meantime, he's Harry Styles.

0: Jungle with their latest single, The Wave. And before that, we had Harry Styles from his new album, Kiss All The Time, Disco Occasionally, with his song, Dance No More. Just trying to find the name.
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0: Yes, this is your final time to hear this week's mystery intro before the big reveal after the 12 o'clock news. And don't forget, I gave you a cryptic clue of the band's name, and the cryptic clue is Quiet Talks. Here we are, the final time. And the big reveal will be after the 12 o'clock news. Here's Fatboy Slim with Praise You. Oh, no, here we go. I'm pressing the wrong buttons today.

There is lots more great music coming your way here on Radio Way. Stay tuned as we'll discover this week's mystery intro. Plus, we'll be going back in time, blowing off the dust, to take a listen to a vinyl throwback. But taking you up to the news is Stardust. With music, sounds better than with you.

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1: From the Sky News Centre at 12, the King says he's greatly saddened after a train driver was killed and dozens were injured in a collision between two rail services near Bedford. A train from Corby to London St Pancras crashed into the back of a Nottingham service, derailing at least one carriage. A spokesperson from Buckingham Palace says His Majesty is being kept regularly updated on developments. Dave Calf is the General Secretary of the Train Drivers Union, ASLEF.
2: It will affect every train driver, but it will also affect everybody that works on the railway. They call it the railway family, and from the top of Scotland down to the far west of Cornwall and to the southeast of England, everybody will be feeling this today.
1: Lebanese civil defence officials are claiming at least 16 people were killed in a drone attack on southern Lebanon. Strikes there are reported to be ongoing, despite US claims that Israel and Hezbollah have agreed a ceasefire. Allies of Andy Burnham say he wants to have the keys to number 10 by early September and would prefer an orderly transition of power. The Prime Minister is promising to fight any leadership challenge. Passengers have been facing long queues at Edinburgh Airport despite it reopening following an evacuation. Parts of the terminal building were cleared last night because of a security alert. To football, and Scotland's attempt at World Cup history will have to wait. They missed the chance to confirm their place in the knockout phase in a 1-0 defeat to Morocco. Steve Clarke's men conceded after 70 seconds and had two shouts for penalties rejected. Next up, Group C leaders Brazil on Wednesday. These fans in Boston have been reflecting on last night's performance.
3: I was a little bit disappointed to concede a goal so early.
4: Can not you do unexpected.
5: It? We weren't good today. The manager got the team wrong.
6: What about the referee? They're the African champions. I think we could beat Brazil.
7: I know that Brazil are going to be really scared of us.
1: And the Princess of Wales appears to have shown her support for the government's ban on social media for under-16s. Kate's written an essay in which she says the need for genuine human connection has never been greater. That's the latest. I'm Barry Weir.
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Midnight Star with Midas Touch from 1986 has opened hour two, and good afternoon, welcome to hour two of Rich's Music Odyssey here on Radio Way. In this hour, we'll be going back in time with a vinyl throwback, plus we'll have a weekend wind down just before the end of the show. And I know why you've tuned in is to find out what is this week's mystery intro. Now, in the first hour, I gave a cryptic clue of the title, the name of the band, and the cryptic clue is Quiet Talks. And I can reveal, well, this is what I played you in the first hour. And I can reveal that this week's mystery intro from 1980, from the album Imagination, it is The Whispers with It's a Love Thing.

Well done if you got it right. That was our mystery intro, The Whispers, with It's a Love Thing from 1980. Now, some of us have been waiting for a heat wave. It's been very wet the past few weeks and days. Here is Heat Wave from their album Too Hot to Handle from 77. This is Boogie Nights.

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Mark Ronson and Ray with Suzanne. I hope you're enjoying the music so far this afternoon. We've got plenty more coming your way. If you like that, you're going to like, we've got music from Fleetwood Mac, we've got Carole King, and we also got our vinyl throwback as well. And then after that, I've got some proper nice little gems coming your way to fill your ear holes. In the meantime, though, got a new song for your weekend. Yes, in my hands, I've got the brand new album, the Tri-Colour Vinyl from Jalen Ngonda. His new album, Doctrine of Love, his second album, and it's your perfect dose this summer. From the album, here is Burning Temptation.

0: Your new soul for your weekend. That was Jonah Nagonda with Burning Temptation from his brand new album, Doctrine of Love. Well, now we're going to take a pause from the music as a regular feature across Radio Way is Hospital Watch, bringing you up-to-date news about what's going on around Ashford, St. Peter's and Woking Community Hospitals. 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
2: The Surrey Surgical Centre at Ashford and St Peter's Hospital NHS Foundation Trust has been successfully accredited for delivering high standards in clinical and operational practice as part of a national quality assessment scheme just 14 months after opening. The scheme, run by NHS England's Get It Right First Time programme in collaboration with the Royal College of Surgeons of England and supported by the Royal College of Anaesthetists, assess surgical hubs across a framework of standards to help hubs deliver faster access to some of the most common surgical procedures, such as cataract surgery and hip replacements. It also seeks to assure patients about the high standards of clinical care. The Surrey Surgical Centre has been accredited for its orthopaedic planned care, recognising that the hub is working to a defined set of clinical and operational standards on the patient pathway, staff and training, clinical governance and outcomes, facilities and ring fencing, and utilisation and productivity. The Surrey Surgical Centre provides increased capacity for elective orthopaedic procedures, including hip and knee replacement surgery, and the service is a collaboration between Ashford and St Peter's Hospitals, NHS Foundation Trust, the Royal Surrey NHS Foundation Trust, and the Surrey and Sussex Healthcare NHS Trust, with NHS Surrey and Sussex Integrated Care Board, and has been developed to provide additional surgical resources to benefit the people of Surrey. Louise Stead, Group Chief Executive of Ashford and St Peter's Hospital and Royal Surrey NHS Foundation Trust, said this accreditation recognises the strength of the Surrey Surgical Centre and the consistent standards our teams are delivering. This achievement is a testament to the skill, commitment and teamwork of colleagues across the service and reflects a clear focus on safe, efficient care and improved outcomes for patients.
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0: from the album Tapestry. That was Carole King with I Feel the Earth Move from 1971. For your listening pleasure tomorrow here on Radio Way at 9 a.m. we'll be the Good News team. This is a gentle reflective hour, Christian worship, prayer, hymns and music, brought to you by the Good News team. Then at 10 is Mid-Morning Mix with Roger Manley. Then at 12 is a repeat of the Woking Talking News. Then at 1 is Rob's Jazz Club. And at 3 o'clock tomorrow will be Musical Gems with Gemma Nash.
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0: It's Thank You, Maria. I think that's slightly shortened now, isn't it, that trailer? It's now time for a final throwback. Yes, to blow the dust off, it's now time. With this week's choice being I Don't Know If It's Right from Everlane Champagne King. Are you ready to hear the crackles?

She's popped a lot of corks in her time. Evelyn Champagne King, I Don't Know If It's Right, was released back in 1977 and appeared on her debut studio album, Smooth Talk, which contained her debut single, Shame, also one of King's signature songs, both of which were hits over in the United States, of course.

You don't hear it much on the radio. From 1983, that was M Tune with Juicy Fruit. And this is another classic. Loose Ends from 92 with Hanging on a String here on Radio Way. Enjoy this.

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1: You think that was good? It's going to get even better with our weekend wind down. And it's now time to spread the love this Saturday with Saturday Love. Yes, it is Sherelle and Alexander O'Neill with Saturday Love.

0: Oh man, there's some good looking ladies in here, man. This ought to cheer you up a little bit, Alex, you know? Right.
1: I can't help it, man. I still think about her.
0: Yeah, I know it's hard to forget sometimes.
1: Yeah, it's rough sometimes.
2: Excuse me, Mr. O'Neill. There's a young lady over at the bar asking for you.
1: Nobody knows I'm here.
2: Well, I'm afraid she was quite insistent.
1: Oh no, it's her.
0: Well, don't stand there, man. Go over and say something to her.
1: But I don't know what to say to her, man.
0: If you still care, it won't be hard.

0: that's such a good song.
1: Sherelle and Alexander O'Neill with Saturday Love. You've been listening to Rich's Music Odyssey here on Radio Way. Thank you to all the NHS staff here at Ashford, St Peter's and Woking Hostels. Thanks to you for listening. You'll hear me at the same time next week. And if you are here at the hospital, I hope you do get well soon. Take care. Remember, we're here when you need us. Right after me will be the Radio Way Music Box.

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1: From the Sky News Centre at 1, 9 people remain in a critical condition after a train crash near Bedford. The driver of one of the services died in the collision yesterday. Nina Robinson was a passenger on the stationary train.
2: It was a very strong, loud impact. It was quite frightening. We all kind of got up. We were all a bit shaken, all a bit panicked. It was only when I saw the driver and the train staff were really panicking, you know, that we realised something quite serious had happened.
1: Overall, 80 people were taken to hospital. British Transport Police Chief Constable Lucy Dorsey says we shouldn't speculate on a cause and we should just leave it to investigators.
3: They are extremely experienced and I would ask that we all refrain from speculation. I also want to thank local people who showed immense kindness to those stranded on trains and to the casualties.
1: The King says he's greatly saddened at the news of yesterday's crash. Elsewhere, the number of people killed in Israeli strikes on southern Lebanon has risen to 16, according to Lebanese authorities. There are concerns that this latest violence puts the peace deal between the US and Iran under threat. 100 Labour MPs are now calling for Sir Keir Starmer to resign. Andy Burnham could launch a leadership challenge after winning the Makerfield by-election and becoming an MP. An extreme heat warning has been issued for early next week and you could see temperatures above 34 degrees Celsius. Some areas could stay above 20 degrees overnight. It's thought it'll be more humid than last month's heatwave. Climate scientist Chloe Berricombe.
4: So it's potentially lasting 7 days, but then temperatures don't really potentially go back down that much, and that long period of heat is quite concerning for things like health, infrastructure and open water swimming.
1: And a peak audience of 6 million viewers tuned in to watch Scotland lose 1-0 to Morocco in the World Cup. The number inside Scotland was a peak of 1.2 million on STV. That's the latest. I'm Barry Weir.
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0: from his bedroom, from his bedroom. And everybody's calling me, but my phone don't work and his phone don't work and his.
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1: 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Just contact your GP practice.
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0: Did you know?
1: For 200 years after tomatoes reached Europe, they were grown purely for ornamental reasons. Red tomatoes evolved as a result of a meteor strike 60 million years ago. Eating a British-grown tomato is three times as bad for the environment as eating one grown in Spain. And Spain has more vineyards than France.

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1: 60 years of feel-good radio, brought to you by Radio Way. And this is Alan Dedicote, the National Lottery's voice of the Bulls and the voice of Strictly Come Dancing, wishing all the listeners and all the volunteers involved in Radio Way a very big well done. Congratulations, guys. Keep up the good work.
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0: It's Hospital Watch on Radio Way, keeping you up to date with the news from St Peter's, Ashford and Woking hospitals.
1: The Trust are very grateful to former patient Ian Clark, who is now volunteering to lead an arts and craft club in the Bradley unit. Ian is generously giving his time following his own stay and rehabilitation at the unit. Here's Ian's story. In March 2022, my life changed overnight. I was diagnosed with Guillain-Barré syndrome, GBS, a rare autoimmune disorder that attacks the peripheral nerves. Within a few days, I became paralysed from the neck down. I spent 6 weeks receiving acute treatment at Frimley Park Hospital before being moved to the Bradley unit at Woking, where I completed 12 weeks of intensive neurological rehabilitation. The progress I made was incredible. Through intense lots of determination, I gradually regained strength and mobility. By the end of my rehabilitation, I was able to walk out of the Bradley unit with the support of a walking stick. During my 12-week stay, I had time to reflect on how I might one day give something back to the unit that had played such an important role in my recovery. I've always loved crafting and have seen how creative activities have a powerful impact during rehabilitation. So when the team invited me to run craft sessions, I was absolutely delighted. It's given me a meaningful way to support others on their own recovery journey. And the Bradley unit team are looking forward to the next session, which will be run in the summer.

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0: 44 33, or extension 2017 if you're dialing from the wards. 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

0: Little words. 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Ready? Fancy a coffee?
1: Over half of us have felt lonely at some point. 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

0: lady by the name of Annie.
1: Hello. Now,
0: hi, Annie. There's something rather special about Annie. But to start that off, what I'm going to go and do is say that back in 1963, a gentleman called Dr. Jack Rubinstein, together with a colleague of his, Dr. Hushan Tabi, discovered a new mental illness, an illness that can be very, very debilitating. That illness is commonly known as RTS. Annie?
1: Yes.
0: You have RTS.
1: I certainly do.
0: Please explain to me, as a layman, what exactly that is.
1: So RTS is a very rare genetic disorder. People can get it severely, people can get it mildly, and I am in the ones in the category that has it mildly. So it does not affect me as much as somebody with who's got it really severely. And it's about one in like 100,000. It's characterized by intellectual short stature. It's mainly like for those who see someone with an RTS, you can see it, like the face and like more broad thumbs and more physical like features and big toes. It usually, the key symptoms, so they're behavioral, very friendly, very eager to please, and obviously the frustration levels, and I'm very friendly, bubbly, and eager to please, personality and frustration levels.
0: Okay. If we look a little bit further into this.
1: Yeah.
0: When you were born, obviously, as a baby, as you started growing up, you would not have known that there was anything about you that was different from anybody else.
1: Yeah.
0: How did you discover that you had RTS?
1: I didn't discover it. My parents realised there was something different about me when I was like 3, 2 years old, 4 years old. So I got diagnosed when I was 3 years old, and my growing up differates compared to my brother's, who was 16 months later, and I wasn't doing like the same things. Like I wasn't, you know, as a 4, 5 year old, 3 year old, I wasn't doing the same as he was when he was my age.
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1: Hi, this is Sinetra Sarkar, and I just want to say congratulations to Radio Way for 60 years of broadcasting to listeners, patients and staff at Ashford, Woking and St Peter's Hospitals. 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

0: Did you know?
1: Did you know? The man who invented and flew the first airship held rehearsal dinner parties with 10-foot-high tables and chairs to simulate dining in midair. Doritos was invented at Disneyland. The selfie stick was invented in the 1920s, and e-cigarettes were invented in 1963.

0: Day. 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

0: Photogenic. Shoot.
1: Did you know we miss 10% of everything we see due to blinking? Half the world has never made or received a phone call. The tin can was invented in 1810. The can opener was invented 48 years later. People used hammers and chisels between this time.

0: stay in your system longer than you think. So you could fail a police drug test days later.
1: Drug test positive.
0: Be banned from driving for a minimum of 12 months.
1: Come with me, please, sir.
0: And have a criminal record for years.
1: And turn to the side, please.
0: Which could cost you your job.
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0: Is risking your future really a road you want to go down? When you let drugs drive, you lose control of your life. 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

0: when I need
1: you. 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T is for top up, like fuel, oil, and screen wash. 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I is for inspect, like your tire pressure and tread. P is for prepare, being prepared for any weather. T-R-I-P. 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
1: Did you know 10% of all the water in ancient Rome went to the emperor? In flight, a bat's heart rate beats 1,000 times a minute. Before they can take off, bees have to warm up their flight muscles. And the logo for the Royal New Zealand Air Force is the flightless kiwi.

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1: I'm Michelle Monroe, letting you know that all the great songs recorded by my dad, the late great singer Matt Monroe, like Born Free from Russia with Love, Portrait of My Love, Softly As I Leave You, Walk Away, and many, many more can be heard here on Radio Way.
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0: Did you know?
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Which sound do you prefer? 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

0: 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It was a big step. 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Not one bit. You train, you specialise, and you discover community nursing is your thing. My old job, I worked from home. I hated being cooped up. Now I work from everybody else's home, and I love it.
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Did you know there are no rivers in Saudi Arabia? The dot over the letter J or I is called a tittle. The rules of most airlines require that the pilot and co-pilot of a plane eat different meals. This is just in case one of the meals causes food poisoning.

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0: my love.
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2: 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Light travels from John O' Groats to Land's End in 0.004 seconds. 8,000 years ago, Britain had so many trees that a squirrel could go from John O' Groats to Land's End without touching the ground.

0: Edna next door is brilliant. 76 and she could knit for England. 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
1: If you know an older person living on their own, please test their smoke alarms regularly. 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And a lot more besides. 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Is this

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2: This is the Woking Talking Newspaper, with news items from the Woking News and Mail. Your readers this week are Tim, Paula, Tony, Georgina and Jerry. The producers, Jerry, Tony and Tim. This recording, as always, has been produced entirely by volunteers. The lead article this week is Main Man Clive Still at Salon's Cutting Edge. And Maine is spelt M-A-N-E. This article by Stella Wiseman. Hairstyles come and go, but one hairdresser has stayed for 65 years and has no intention of going anywhere. Clive House joined what is now Clive's Hair Space in Claremont Road, West Byfleet, in June 1961, and at 82 is still, as one of his clients said, scissor happy. As a boy, he wanted to be a professional footballer and played for Fulham youth team. But at 15, that dream was shattered when he was told that he was just not good enough. I didn't want to go back to school, and my mum told me that a hairdresser in Claygate wanted an apprentice. I found I quite liked it, and I finished at lunchtime on Saturday so I could play football. He joined the Claremont Road Salon in 1961 and he took it over in 1969. The owner said as long as he could carry on working there, I could run it. That's when it became Clive's, and it's always been a laugh. It's been a family affair too. Most of his children and grandchildren have worked there, and one of his daughters, Kate, still comes in on a Saturday. Another, Sian, worked as a Saturday girl for 5 years from the age of 13. He has a loyal staff too, including Diane, who worked with him for 50 years. He has huge affection for both staff and clients, among whom have been some famous names. He has styled the luscious locks of Led Zeppelin's Jimmy Page and his friend and fellow yardbird, Jeff Beck. But it is the regulars who have kept him going and whom he has kept going. One said, it's like a hub, a home from home. If you come in feeling low, you leave with a smile on your face. I'm just worried he'll give up, said another. She need not worry. I can't see why I should stop, he said. As long as they want me to come in, I will.
3: Surrey leader Tim Oliver rules out mayoral bid. Surrey County Council's outgoing leader says he will not seek to become the county's mayor if and when the role is created. Councillor Tim Oliver, who has led the county council since 2018, is serving a final stint in office ahead of the area's move to two new unitary councils in East and West Surrey, which will take full effect next April. It comes as part of a wider restructuring of local government, in which many areas with separate county and district councils are seeing them merged into single unitary authorities. While this transition is going ahead in Surrey, central government has not yet signed off on a subsequent phase that would see the county get a directly elected mayor. However, Councillor Oliver said he will not stand for the mayoralty when the office is formally established. He said, we're entering a different world, and at some point, perhaps I would have gone for the mayoralty, but I decided a couple of years ago that I would sort of see through this restructuring and then dip out. One of the things I'm hoping that will happen is these two new unitaries will create their own new culture, he added. West and East Surrey's first elections were held last month, which saw the Liberal Democrats gain majorities in both shadow authorities. These authorities will now be tasked with getting the new councils up and running in time for April 2027, when they will formally take the reins from Surrey County Council and the various district councils. Unitary authorities exist to manage all local government functions in their area, while the previous model of county and district councils saw these responsibilities split between the two. District councils would manage services such as council tax and bin collections, while the county council oversaw social care, education and highways.

0: meant that we then got on and got ourselves properly set up for agile working just before COVID hit. And had we not done that, there would have been real difficulties. He added, I think ultimately, I would like to think we have changed the culture from a kind of the answer's no, now what's the question, to a can-do authority. Councillor Oliver said his expectation is that Surrey could be ready for the 2028 wave of mayoral elections, alongside new authorities Greater Essex, Norfolk and Suffolk, Hampshire and the Solent, and Sussex and Brighton, if the green light is received from central government. The Ministry of Housing, Communities and Local Government was contacted for comment.
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3: Botanical Place, opened by past and present mayors. This article is by Paul Ferguson. A landmark redevelopment has been hailed as a fantastic addition to a Woking community on its official opening. Dignitaries, residents and members of the wider West Byfleet community have raised their glasses to Botanical Place. More than 50 guests were invited to the formal opening of the later living community by the Retirement Villages Group. The party includes the past and present mayors of Woking, with Councillor Rob Leach making his first official engagement since accepting the mayoral chains from Councillor Amanda Boot. West Byfleet can only benefit from this community-based approach to living, said Councillor Leach, in highlighting his pleasure at attending the official opening. I think the apartments, shared spaces and roof garden have been thoughtfully designed, and I've been impressed by the warm and welcoming approach of the team. This is a fantastic addition to West Byfleet, and one that will make a positive contribution to the local community. The site off station approach is unrecognisable to the sheer house development which stood just a decade before. The 1960s tower block has been consigned to history with a development of 196 apartments taking its place alongside shops, cafes and a wellness suite. There's been a flurry of new arrivals over the last few months with cafe-restaurant Yarrow, Coffee Number One, Cook and a Woking and Sambair hospice shop all moving in. The development is all set to welcome West Byfleet Library, with site work currently taking place, and Surrey County Council hopeful of a September opening. The formal opening of Botanical Place marks a significant milestone for the development and local area, according to Retirement Villages Group, with councillors, retailers, business partners and members of the Byfleet Art Group among the special guests. Botanical Place is our flagship Thrive Living community, and this is a moment to celebrate what it represents, not just for our residents, but for West Byfleet as a whole, said the firm's CEO, Tim Seddon. We've replaced a building that had long since had its day with something that genuinely gives back to this town, a public square, new amenities, local partnerships, and a community built around connection and independent living. This is the result of a huge collective effort, and we are grateful to the many partners, local stakeholders, and teams who have worked with us to bring Botanical Place to life. The development was designed by PRP Architects, with partner Jenny Buterki, highlighting its landscape-led design and active public spaces. She said, Botanical Place is the culmination of our vision for urban living in later life, a regeneration of West Byfleet's heart that creates a new vibrant

0: vibrant intergeneral destination for the whole community. Our meticulously crafted design, which beautifully embeds within the local arts and crafts context, places older people at its core, with every amenity on their doorstep. A spokesman for Retirement Villages Group added, "Sustainability is also a defining feature of Botanical Place, which has been designed as a whole-life net-zero carbon development, demonstrating RVG's commitment to delivering future-focused, environmentally responsible communities."
1: Aardman co-founders who met in Woking are knighted. The co-founders of the Aardman Animation Studio, who met at school in Woking, have been knighted in the King's Birthday Honours List. Peter Lord and David Sproxton are former Woking Boys Grammar School pupils who created the company which would bring us Morph, Wallace and Gromit, Shaun the Sheep and Chicken Run. Both received their knighthoods for services to the animation industry, the creative industries and to charity. In a joint statement they said, "We both feel it is an extraordinary privilege and an honour, as well as a complete and utter surprise, to be recognised in this way. Whilst the honour is being awarded to us as individuals, it really reflects on Aardman as a company. Over 50 years we have worked with hundreds, if not thousands, of brilliant people whose dedication, talent and skills have contributed to making Aardman a globally recognised and multi-award-winning studio, and one regarded by many as a national treasure here in the UK. As we accept these awards, we humbly bow and salute all of those who have joined us on this extraordinary journey." The importance of their links to Woking was also recognised by the Lightbox Museum and Gallery, which, when it opened in 2007, hosted an exhibition looking at the work of Aardman Animations as one of its earliest attractions. In other Woking-related awards, John Stephen, Honorary General Secretary of the English School Swimming Association, was recognised with an OBE for services to young people. Kayleigh Wall also received an OBE for public service through her work in the International Directorate at the Department for Science, Innovation and Technology. Elizabeth Plummer received an MBE for services to Parliament as Chief of Staff to the leader of the Liberal Democrats. Lucy Warner, Chief Executive of NHS Practitioner Health, received an MBE for services to the NHS. Woking resident Richard Roberts received a British Empire Medal for services to charitable causes. Radio Wave.
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3: When a stroke strikes, the damage spreads like a fire in the brain. You have to think and act fast. Face, has it fallen on one side? Arms, can they be raised? Speech, is it slurred? Time. It's time to call 999 if you see any single one of these signs. The faster you act, the better their chances. When a stroke strikes, act fast. Call 999.
4: Cancer survivor shines light on men's health. A mental health hospital worker in Woking is using his cancer battle to drive charitable action and shine a spotlight on men's health. Motivated by his experience with prostate cancer, Mike Woods, a driver at Signet Hospital, Woking, is giving back by championing cancer awareness in his community. After beating prostate cancer in 2016, Mike now volunteers for two cancer charities. "Having had prostate cancer so young, when I was 52 and without any symptoms, it's important for me to share my story and raise awareness of prostate cancer," Mike said. "I'm motivated to explain the importance of cancer screening and seeing your doctor if you have any concerns. After nearly 10 years, it's easy sometimes to forget that I am a survivor and I just slip back into my day-to-day life. but after learning a great deal in my journey about cancer, it influenced me to seek opportunities to raise awareness. Through his volunteering, Mike not only shines a light on cancer, but also gives back to Royal Surrey Hospital, where he underwent his treatment. Mike volunteers for the Prostate Project, raising money for equipment for the hospital, as well as funding cancer research at the University of Surrey. As part of his charitable efforts, Mike helps run the charity's Man Van, visiting the local community and offering blood testing to detect prostate cancer. He is also a community ambassador for Movember, promoting understanding of men's mental health, as well as testicular and prostate cancer. Mike's experience has influenced his work at Signet Hospital in Woking, a mental health hospital for adults in Knapp Hill, run by Signet Healthcare. He added, "Our team celebrated Movember and raised awareness of men's mental health. I also publish weekly articles for our service and sometimes run a Friday session where I answer questions from colleagues on mental health, testicular and prostate cancer."
5: Change of positions at Dance and Drama School. With 115 years' experience under its belt, Woking's Italia Conti, one of the UK's longest established performing arts schools, is making leadership changes as it enters a new phase of development. Bradley Hawkins will move from being co-principal to become principal of Italia Conti, with Hayley Newton-Jarvis moving from being chief executive and principal to focus solely on being chief executive. The revised structure is designed to strengthen Italia Conti's strategic leadership as the school continues to expand its higher education provision, industry partnerships, and long-term training vision. Founded in 1911 by actress and teacher Italia Emily Stella Conti, Italia Conti has spent more than a century training performers for careers across theatre, television, film, and dance. Its alumni include Noel Coward, Naomi Campbell, Martin McCutcheon, Pixie Lott, Leighton Williams, and many more across successive generations of British and international talent. Now based at a purpose-built, state-of-the-art campus in central Woking, Italia Conti continues to deliver conservatoire-style training across acting, musical theatre and dance, alongside specialist industry preparation for careers across stage and screen. Under the new leadership structure, Bradley Hawkins will oversee the academic and training delivery of Italia Conti's programmes, while Hayley Newton-Jarvis will focus fully on the wider strategic direction, growth and long-term development of the organisation as chief executive. Hayley Newton-Jarvis has led Italia Conti through a major period of modernisation and expansion, including the introduction of the school's BA dance course, the consolidation of its campuses into its new Woking base, and the development of its current higher education structure. Bradley Hawkins has held senior academic and leadership roles at Italia Conti for more than a decade, and has played a significant role during a period of change and growth for the organisation, including the move to its new Woking campus in 2022 and the transition to its partnership with the University of Chichester.
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0: Executive decisions set out plan for asset sales. the future of several council-owned companies and associated assets was agreed during the executive meeting on Thursday last week, the 11th of June. Members of the executive considered reports relating to Thamesway Housing Limited, Thamesway Energy Limited, and Victoria Square Woking Limited. The executive agreed to begin the sale of Thamesway Housing Limited, THL, including launching the marketing process and taking the necessary preparatory steps, such as transferring shares in THL from Thamesway Limited, TWL, to Woking Borough Council. A sale to an investor committed to maintaining affordable housing was also recommended. Following advice from independent consultants, executive agreed an updated marketing approach for Victoria Square's core assets. The core assets comprising the March's residential development, hotel complex, Henry Plaza, and Victoria Place red and green car parks will be marketed as a single freehold package. This new approach will enhance market appeal, reduce complexity and risk, and support a more deliverable sales process. Whilst the freehold interest in the car parks will be included within any sale, the council will retain operational control and ongoing income through a long-term leasehold arrangement. Other assets, including Wolseley Place Shopping Centre, Wolseley Walk Residential Units and Export House, would be marketed separately at a later stage. To support the planned disposal of Victoria Square's assets, executive agreed that Woking Borough Council take direct ownership of Thamesway Energy Limited. The Victoria Square estate is permanently connected to the TEL District Heat Network, which supplies its heat, cooling and electricity. Independent advice has confirmed that prospective purchasers will require clear assurance over the long-term stability, governance and operation of the network as part of any sale. Councillor Dale Roberts, Deputy Leader and Portfolio Holder for Finance, said, "These decisions by Executive set a clear future direction for the Council's companies and associated assets, marking a significant step in our recovery programme."
1: Students more confident in schools free of phones. Surrey Police and Crime Commissioner Lisa Townsend is supporting the approach to make schools phone-free. This follows the Commissioner's visit to Winston Churchill School in St John's that has introduced a self-funded scheme where secure lockable pouches for student phones are standard practice. The 1,500 students at the mixed secondary school for 11 to 16-year-olds keep their phones with them, secured in a yonder pouch, which is locked on arrival and unlocked at the end of the school day by tapping the pouch on an unlocking base. This creates a clear physical boundary that removes distraction without requiring constant enforcement by staff. On 29th of June, the use of mobile phones in state schools in England will transition from non-statutory guidance to a mandatory legal requirement under the Children's Wellbeing and Schools Act 2026. Ms. Townsend said, "We have understood for a while that mobile phones in schools disrupts learning by diverting attention, increasing anxiety and generating peer conflict. Most schools have an advised mobile phone policy, but are challenged with day-to-day enforcement. This scheme at Winston Churchill puts paid to that in a simple way." James French, deputy head teacher at Winston Churchill, said, "As a result of the scheme, we have seen more than a 50% reduction in phone-related behaviour incidents throughout the school. Children have told us they feel more confident in school without fear of being filmed or humiliated, and relationships between students have improved and strengthened. Teachers report that students are more focused and more lesson time is spent on learning without the distraction of mobile phones. It has been transformational. Ms. Townsend added, "The group of students I met unanimously agreed the mandatory phone pouch policy at school was the right way forward. Other schools adopting the scheme have reported up to an 80% decrease in safeguarding incidents after going phone-free."
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4: Man charged in connection with fatal collision. A Horsell man has appeared in court in connection with a three-vehicle crash in Woking that killed one driver and left another with serious injuries. Police have charged Abdelghani Nadur with four driving offences following a fatal collision on Littlewick Road last September the 10th. Mr. Nadur, aged 33, of High Street, has been charged with one count of causing death by dangerous driving and a further count of aggravated vehicle taking. He has also been charged with counts of causing death by dangerous driving while uninsured and unlicensed and being in possession of a Class B drug. The defendant spoke to confirm his details at Guildford Magistrates Court on Saturday, with a further hearing set to take place at the Crown Court on July the 9th.
5: Police look into vehicle crimes as motorbike stolen. A motorbike was stolen from a Woking garage around 7:46 a.m. on Monday, June the 8th. The theft, from Wootton Grange in Mount Hermon, is one of three vehicle crimes that Woking police have flagged up to the public in their weekly roundup. Witnesses or anyone with information is urged to call Surrey Police on 101. Items were also stolen after a blue Ford Fiesta parked on Rosemount Avenue in West Byfleet was broken into sometime between 7:30 p.m. on the same day and 5:30 a.m. the following morning. Police have also reported that the rear windscreen of a bronze Honda CRV parked on Downsview Avenue in Westfield was smashed between 2:30 p.m. and 7:45 p.m. on Sunday, June the 7th.
8: Hello, this is Sophie Ellis-Bexter saying congratulations to Radio Wave for 60 years of broadcasting to the listeners, patients and staff of Ashford, Woking and St Peter's Hospitals.
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15: 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Whether through outstanding care, reassurance or a simple act of kindness, we want to hear about the people and teams who made a lasting impact. To make a nomination, go to the Trust website, asphnhs.uk, and click on the panel on the front page. Then pick an award category and complete a short online form. The nominations close at midnight on Friday the 26th of June, so get nominating now. And all nominees will receive a certificate of recognition, and three finalists from each category will attend the Staff Achievement Awards ceremony, which takes place in October. Finally, thank you for helping the Trust to celebrate the people who make the organisation a compassionate, caring and supportive place for patients, family, visitors and staff.
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0: Pinball Wizard wins Youth Science Prize. A Surrey student has won a national STEM award, and that means science, technology, engineering and mathematics, after building a full-size pinball machine from recycled and salvaged materials. Marcel Fabicki, a Year 12 student at Cobham Free School, won the London International Youth Science Forum 2026 award in the Big Bang competition, one of the UK's leading competitions for young engineers, scientists and technologists. Marcel impressed judges with his project Aurion, that's A-U-R-I-O-N, the jungle pinball machine, which was designed to make arcade-style gaming more accessible. The project also demonstrates how complex systems can be created using simple, understandable components. He was also named runner-up in the senior engineering category. The winners were announced at the Big Bang Fair at Birmingham's National Exhibition Centre, the UK's largest celebration of science, technology, engineering and maths for young people. Richard Myhill, Executive Director of the London International Youth Science Forum, said, "The standard of projects was extremely high, and we were very impressed by both the creativity and technical quality of the works presented." Marcel's project stood out for its strong combination of engineering and software approaches, alongside a clear, logical approach to problem solving. Their enthusiasm, communication skills, and confidence in presenting the work were also particularly impressive. The Big Bang competition recognises young innovators from across the UK and rewards projects that demonstrate creativity, technical ability and real-world problem-solving. Dr. Hilary Leavers, Chief Executive of Engineering UK, which runs the competition, said, "Their curiosity and creativity have driven them to produce some brilliant STEM projects, addressing some really big societal problems. They should all be very proud of their dedication and hard work." The competition forms part of the Big Bang Fair, which attracts thousands of young people each year and aims to inspire future careers in science, engineering and technology.
1: Refurbished Bike Scheme celebrates 1,000th giveaway. a scheme helping Surrey residents get active by providing free refurbished bicycles, has reached a major milestone after giving away its 1,000th bike. The Surrey Bike Bank, run by Active Surrey, in partnership with Surrey County Council, SUES, and other organisations, redistributes donated bicycles to people who might otherwise struggle to access cycling. Since launching, the scheme has provided bikes to residents across Surrey, including refugees and asylum seekers, looked-after children, domestic abuse survivors, low-income households, and people living with long-term health conditions. The highest number of bikes have been distributed in Waverley, Spelthorne, Woking, Guildford, Surrey Heath, and Reigate and Banstead, with each area receiving more than 100 bicycles. Marissa Heath, Surrey County Council's Cabinet Member for Environment and Planning, said, "We have supported this project by refurbishing the bike workshop, where pre-loved bikes can be repaired and given a new lease of life. 1,000 residents will benefit from this brilliant scheme, which will also prevent all these bikes going to landfill. This is a fantastic achievement and testament to working collaboratively with our partners. Around 60% of the bikes have been given to adults and 40% to children and young people. Many of the bicycles are donated at Surrey's community recycling centres before being sent to HMP Ford in West Sussex, where inmates refurbish them. The bikes are then distributed to Surrey residents through Active Surrey." Laurie Baker, Head of Active Communities at Active Surrey, said, "Surrey Bike Bank is about much more than bikes. It's about creating opportunity for active travel, improving health, and making sure everyone has the chance to cycle, regardless of their circumstances. The scheme also supports schools in disadvantaged areas. Children completing Bikeability Level 2 cycling training can receive a free bike, helmet, light, and lock. Residents wishing to find more about the scheme can visit Active Surrey's website."
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16: 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So we made a lasting power of attorney. 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
4: This is an opinion article written by Dr. Al Pinkerton, who is the MP for Surrey Heath. Why we must never forget the lessons of Normandy. Last week I had the privilege of travelling to Normandy to mark the 82nd anniversary of D-Day. It was a deeply moving experience and one that reminded me just how much we owe to the generation that fought to defend our freedoms. As part of the visit, I attended the commemoration ceremony at the British Normandy Memorial and laid a wreath on behalf of the House of Commons at Bayeux War Cemetery. Standing among the rows of headstones, each representing a life lost far too soon, it is impossible not to reflect on the extraordinary courage and sacrifice of those who took part in the Allied landings on the 6th of June 1944. History can sometimes feel distant, but Normandy has a way of making it feel very real indeed. One of the most memorable moments of the trip came the evening before the anniversary, when we visited Pegasus Bridge and met the remarkable Madame Arlette Gondrier. She was just 4 years old when British airborne troops landed nearby and captured the bridge in one of the opening operations of D-Day. More than 8 decades later, she still remembers the events of that night. Her family's cafe became one of the first places liberated in France, and they welcomed and supported the British soldiers who had carried out the daring assault. Listening to her memories was fascinating. It was a reminder that behind every major historical event are ordinary people whose lives were changed forever by extraordinary circumstances. As the number of people who experienced the Second World War firsthand continues to decline, preserving these stories becomes ever more important. Future generations will not have the opportunity to hear these accounts directly, which makes it all the more vital that we continue to share them. The lessons of D-Day are not confined to the past. The men and women who served in Normandy fought to defend democracy, freedom, and the rule of law. Values that remain just as important today. The peace and stability we often take for granted were hard won and should never be assumed. Leaving Normandy, I felt an overwhelming sense of gratitude. Gratitude to those who served, those who sacrificed their lives, and those who continue to keep their memory alive. 82 years on, Normandy still has much to teach us. It reminds us of the very best of human courage and determination, and of our responsibility to ensure those stories are never forgotten.
1: Milton Keynes Business Sold. Thames Way Energy Limited has announced the completion of the sale of Thames Way Central Milton Keynes Limited to Utilities Services Media City UK Limited, a subsidiary of Leap Utilities Limited. Owned by Thames Way Energy Limited, which itself is owned in 100% shareholding by Woking Borough Council, the Thames Way Central Milton Keynes Limited business has been providing district heating, cooling and private wire network to 1,222 domestic customers and 80 business customers in Milton Keynes since 2004. Leap will continue to provide those same businesses and domestic customers with heating, cooling and electricity without interruption. Jeff Whittingham of Thames Way Energy Limited said, "We are pleased to confirm the sale of Thames Way Central Milton Keynes Limited. There are benefits for both parties, with the divestment marking a rationalisation of our assets and a refocus on local services. The existing customer base will be well served by the new owners, who will safeguard the network by investing in further growth. Thames Way Energy Limited Operations will continue to operate the network for Woking Town Centre." Lee Kitchen, speaking on behalf of Leap, added, "Acquiring Thames Way Central Milton Keynes Limited makes strategic sense for us as a company. This complements our growing portfolio of last-minute utility networks, which currently has more than 200,000 contracted heat, electricity and water connections. Like many of the other networks we manage across the UK, Thames Way Central Milton Keynes Energy Centre and utilities networks are a valuable part of the local infrastructure, serving a variety of mixed-use developments with sustainable, lower-carbon utility services, while also delivering the good value and customer service Leap has become known for. All staff working directly for Thames Way Central Milton Keynes Limited have been automatically offered a role with Leap to ensure continuity of service provision and to protect existing jobs. This disposal is a part of Woking Council's debt reduction plan. The Council Executive has also agreed to begin the sale of Thames Way Housing Limited, including launching the marketing process and taking the necessary preparatory steps, such as transferring shares in Thames Way Housing Limited from Thames Way Limited to Woking Borough Council. It further agreed that to support the planned disposal of Victoria Square Woking Limited's assets, Woking Borough Council take direct ownership of Thames Way Energy Limited. The Victoria Square estate is permanently connected to the Thames Way Energy Limited district heat network, which supplies its heat, cooling and electricity. For more information on the Thames Way group of companies, visit www.thameswaygroup.co.uk. Radio Way.
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4: From the Public Notices page, a notice in brief. Development on Grey Belt likely to happen. A proposed 18-home development on an old stable patch in the Grey Belt is earmarked for approval, despite drawing more than 20 objections from residents. Developer Guild Oak Limited applied last year to build the houses at Hill Place Farm off Oak Hill in Wood Street Village on the edge of Guildford. The development would feature a mix of 2, 3 and 4-bedroomed houses, half of which would be classified as affordable housing. It is due to be presented to the councillors at a Guildford Borough Council planning meeting this week, when officers are recommending approval subject to conditions. However, nearly 30 residents have lodged objections to the proposals, with concerns raised around highway safety, its potential impact on the rural setting, and its location in the Greenbelt. A planning report issued ahead of the meeting noted that the site is considered to fall under the Grey Belt category.
0: Firm marks 30 years fighting invasive plant. A Woking-based plant specialist is celebrating 30 years in business this month after growing from a one-man operation into a national company. EnviroNet was founded by environmental scientist Nick Seal in 1996, when few people had heard of Japanese knotweed and the risks it poses to homes and development sites. After graduating from the University of London, Mr. Seal spotted a gap in the market and began researching ways to tackle the invasive plant. One of his first major successes came when he helped save a national developer more than £500,000 by eliminating knotweed from a site in Wales. For several years, Mr. Seal championed awareness of Japanese knotweed at a time when the issue was poorly understood and often dismissed. A breakthrough came in 2004 when a Google advert promoting EnviroNet's knotweed treatment services generated a surge in inquiries. Today, EnviroNet is owned by its 22 employees through an employee ownership trust and has an annual turnover of more than £2.5 million. The company operates from offices in Send and helps homeowners and businesses tackle Japanese knotweed, bamboo, giant hogweed, horsetail and other invasive plants. Mr. Seal, who retired in 2024, said, "We've come a long way from the 1990s, when hardly anyone had heard of Japanese knotweed, and finding chemicals that would kill the plant was a matter of trial and error. It's been incredible to see EnviroNet lead the growth in the industry over the past 30 years, helping homeowners and businesses across the country tackle all kinds of invasive plants with calm professionalism and genuine expertise. Director of Operations Emily Grant said, "It's been quite a journey from kitchen table startup into a national company serving customers in every corner of the UK, whilst staying true to our Surrey roots. We can't wait to see what the next 30 years brings."
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1: Explore what lies between the covers of Christie's books. Ben Miller and Lucy Foley will celebrate legendary crime author Agatha Christie in Between the Covers, live at G Live in Guildford on October the 11th at 7:30 p.m. This year is the 50th anniversary of the death of Agatha Christie, and to mark the occasion, Amanda Ross is hosting a theatre tour of her Between the Covers BBC television show. It features Ben, who starred in Death in Paradise, and Lucy, who wrote crime novel The Guest List. Ben said, "Sparkling Cyanide was my eyes-wide introduction to Agatha Christie, aged 11, and the Hercule Poirot books are now my favourite thing to read with my daughter. I've tried to keep the flame alive with my own Golden Age thriller, A Very Dangerous Pursuit. It would be churlish not to recognise a huge debt to Christie in Death in Paradise, not least in the baffling way the lead detective gathers everyone together at the end of each story to make his suspicions known." Lucy has written a Miss Marple continuation novel, Murder at the Grand Alpine Hotel, commissioned by Agatha Christie Limited and published 50 years after Christie's final Marple novel. Lucy said, "I have been an Agatha Christie fan since childhood, and so it is a lifelong dream to be taking on the incredible literary mantle of Christie. There is no other writer who explores the dark secrets hidden in ordinary people the way Christie does." James Pritchard, chairman and chief executive of Agatha Christie Limited, said, "It is always hugely humbling to hear what a tremendous impact my great-grandmother still has on writers and audiences." Amanda Ross added, "I'm delighted to be bringing the nation's favourite television book club back for another tour. It's so exciting to be able to celebrate the undisputed Queen of Crime." For tickets, priced from £42.25, visit https://trafalgartickets.com.
5: 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West Byfleet will become a summer night city as an ABBA musical will be shown in the great outdoors. Movie fans have been invited to grab their blankets and head to the junior school for an outdoor screening of Mamma Mia. 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
1: Hello and welcome to My Tunes. I'm Steve Chambers, and welcome to an hour of the coolest, most relaxing music on radio. I've got quite a few genres to get through this week, and I hope there's something for everyone, including some stuff you may not have heard before. We've got a bit of jazz, got some folk, got a bit of new age, some indie, and some folk rock, as well as, of course, some chill out from the Café Del Mar. Starting off with Acoustic Alchemy. I always do. They're my favourite smooth jazz band. 17 studio albums plus a few compilations to hand. This, I think, is my favourite album. It was called American English. This is She Speaks American English.

after Norway now, and the Norwegian saxophonist Jan Garbarek mostly specializes in jazz, has been known to stray over into classical music. In fact, I have an album of his where he plays along with some plain song, which I may play you a track one day. It's rather lovely. But this is from one of his own albums. The album was called In Praise of Dreams. This is Not of Place and Time.

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Now we're going to stay in Norway and go to the electro band Beady Bell. Been a fan of theirs for a number of years. Many albums under their belt. In fact, they've now split and the singer, Bitty Lex, has gone out on her own. Still using the group's name, Beady Bell. But this is from one of their earlier albums. It was called Kubiagapik. Very strange name. I did look it up once and try and find out what it meant. It's too long to explain. Let's just have a nice track from it. When My Anger Starts to Cry.

0: iTunes.
1: And a bit of trip-hop chill now from Massive Attack. They've been going since 1988 up to the present as well. This is from a 1994 album called Protection, vocals by Tracy Thorn. And this is Protection.

Now, I was going to say back on more familiar territory for the next track, but it may not be to you. It's a band called Penguin Cafe Orchestra. Once again, I've been a fan of theirs since the 80s. They have a most unique sound. Someone described them once as Baroque pop. I don't know if that's an accurate way of describing them, but you'll see what I mean. They use lots of instruments from many different quarters, and many different players come in and out of the band. This is from their second album, released in 1988, just called Penguin Cafe Orchestra, Ecstasy of Dancing Fleas.

A track to put a smile on your face, I think, there from Penguin Cafe Orchestra. Moving on now to Moby, the American, well, singer, producer, musician, songwriter, you name it. I've been a big fan of his for years as well. This is from an album of 2021, which was called Reprise, which kind of does what it says on the tin. It's a reprise of some of his earlier music, reimagined with different artists and a symphony orchestra. This particular track was originally on an album of 2013 called Innocence, and along with Mindy Jones and Nova Amor on vocals, this is Almost Home.

bit of English folk now from Nick Drake. If you're not familiar with him, he was an artist that died sadly very young in the late 70s. And during his lifetime, he made 3 albums. And none of these were particularly successful, but he has been rediscovered, a lot of it due to his sister, the actress Gabrielle Drake, and many fans who followed him through. And as I said, his albums are now becoming very popular. In fact, he had a prom at the Albert Hall containing his music. This is from his first album of 1969, which was called 5 Leaves Left. This is Fruit Tree.

0: see where you're when you're gone.
1: Now, a Canadian artist that I've been following pretty much since her inception and first album, a lady by the name of Sarah McLachlan, and in fact this is from her first album. I discovered her in the late 80s, and this album called Touch came out in 1989. This is Out of the Shadows.

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1: And a bit of new age music now from the American band Flow, led by the award-winning guitarist Will Ackerman. This is the second of two albums they've released. It was called Promise from 2019. This is just called Fresh Air.

Well, that brings us almost to the end of another My Tunes. I do hope you've enjoyed the music and it's helped relax you a bit, perhaps. I'll be back next week at the same time, so do join me then. And of course, if you're in the hospital here and you go home before then, you can always listen to us at radioway.org or just say, Alexa, play Radio Way. I'm going to finish off with a bit of Café Del Mar now. This is based on an old song written by a guy called Joseph Cosma back in 1945. Very well-known song, sung by Cecile Brady. This is Autumn Leaves. Thanks for listening. Bye-bye.

Mobile. By your bedside. 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News on the hour. This is Radio Wave.

Hello and welcome. You're here with Helen Julia Miners for Helen's Classical Journey, and today we're focusing more on rhythm. We often focus on melody, don't we? And the journey melody takes us on, but rhythm is absolutely integral to every piece we hear, whether that is for film, video games, TV, whether it's in the concert hall, opera, ballet, dance, music, ritual, whatever it is, music in ritual, in faith, sacred or secular. I'm going to kick off with an adagio from Haydn's Trumpet Concerto. Now, when you're in a trumpet concerto, yes, you get fanfares, but you often get those subtle melodies, and it's the lilting ya da da da da dum ya ba dum bum bum that makes the difference. So that da da da da ya ba dum. The rhythm is so important to move the melody forward. So it's that type of thing we're going to hear today across the show. And I'm kicking off with one of my favourite, well, actually, if I'm honest, all-time favourite performers as well. And it's Wynton Marsalis playing this trumpet concerto with the English Chamber Orchestra, conducted by Raymond Leppard. There's loads of good music here to come. I do hope this is going to lift your spirits today, especially if you're in Ashford, St. Peter's or Woking Hospital. I do know now we're going to the summer, it's getting a bit warm, so let's hope this music's a bit fresh for us today.

Lovely. Really, really enjoy listening to Wynton Marsalis' trumpet playing. It just feels like he's singing down the instrument to me, and that lilting rhythm helps it. Now, rhythm again is helpful for celebration, but particularly if your music's descriptive. So taking Handel and going to the music for the Royal Fireworks. Fireworks explode, they create light and patterns in the sky. The movement is reminiscent, of course, of the rhythmic movement. So I wonder how Handel sorted that out. Well, we're going to hear that next in an album of famous wedding music, actually. And it's with the Palliard Chamber Orchestra, conducted by Jean-Francois Palliard. I love the Royal Fire music. The thoughts of the Royal Fireworks having been played from a boat for the king to hear back in the day, back in the late Brocken's classical era, just really pleases me for some reason. So I hope this makes you smile as well.

brilliant trumpet fanfares there throughout the Royal Fireworks music, and I hope you're seeing well. I'm focusing on rhythm. There's lots of yum dum dum yum da dum dum da dum. Lots of bright music. It's just like when we have the Scottish schnapp, da dum da dum da dum da dum. Or you might have average dance music of yum bum ba yum bum ba ya ba da ba yip ba bum, and it's the rhythm that helps create that feeling, that emotion in us when we listen to it. And it also helps create drama. So when we take something like Scheherazade as a suite written by Rimsky-Korsakov, in the third movement, he's trying to create a story of a young prince and a young princess and the fireworks and sparks that they have as they're getting to know each other. So let's see how the rhythm works on this movement from Scheherazade. This time I've gone to Kirk Mazur and the New York Philharmonic Orchestra.

Brilliant music from Scheherazade. You can hear in the rhythm two characters, can't you, coming together, the prince and the princess. So the music contributes very strongly to the storytelling. But music also can set the context. So if we think of music that cites nursery rhymes or folk music, we often then get a sense of where we are when we're listening to the music. And British composers in particular are very good at citing British folk song. Butterworth does just that in the piece called A Shropshire Lad. This is the English String Orchestra with William Wharton up next with The Shropshire Lad.

Subtly Played the Shropshire Lad by George Butterworth. I just love the way the rhythm is subtle there, that the notes seem to flow one to the other. Certainly gives us a sense of the rural pastoral with the combination of pitch and rhythm. I do hope you enjoyed that. If you're just joining, you're here with me, Helen Julia Miners, for Helen's Classical Journey, and we're looking at rhythm. And next up, when we're looking at rhythm and listening to rhythm, we notice the difference between two instruments. I remember years ago playing the double trumpet concerto by Vivaldi and realising that it was the rhythm that essentially the two trumpets were playing tennis with. We were throwing out the same rhythmic patterns and copying each other's way of producing it. And I think the same thing happens here with Bach in his double violin concerto. I've taken the second movement, the largo, so it'll be nice and soothing and slow, but just listen to how the two violins speak to each other. It's a wonderful dialogue from the violin. Now, in terms of recording, I've just managed to click the wrong button and lose it. Bear with me, everybody. English Chamber Orchestra again. It's Daniel Barenboim conducting, but importantly, the soloist, Zik Harperlman and Pinchas Zuckerman.

Beautiful Bach double violin concerto there, the Largo. I'm going to change up the tone next. We're going for a rhapsody, some music of the nights. This time Delius, and it's In the Summer Garden. The melody is intended to show the English summer garden with the bees and the butterflies and the flowers. And of course, that means the rhythm shows the movement in the winds, the movement of the animals and the awakening that we have at this time of year in the summer. It's beautiful out there, isn't it? This will take us to the news. It's quite a long movement, but lots more to come in the second half. And I'm picking these, as I said, it's to all to show how rhythm is used to tell the story in advanced classical music.

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It's part two, and you're still with me, Helen Julia Minas, for Helen's Classical Journey as we explore rhythm in various orchestral repertoire. Rhythm that might excite or rhythm that might soothe. It does both. It pushes forwards or it can sustain us. A lot of what I've been showing is story letters again. So we've had Royal Fireworks, we've had Scheherazade celebrating, we've had a Shropshire Lad, we've had a concerto, but we've also had the Summer Garden with Delius. And it got me thinking, I actually changed what I was planning, because I thought Delius also wrote The Walk to Paradise Garden from a village Romeo and Juliet suite. And it just is brilliant. The walking, you can get the sense of movement through the rhythm, but also the Paradise Garden, the exotic, the imaginary feel comes out through the melody that Delius wrote. So that's going to kick off the second half of the show, performed by the Royal Philharmonic Orchestra and conducted by Meredith Davis. And that comes before we move to our meditation, which will come from Vaughan Williams this week, one of Patience's favourites, I know. We'll have lots more to come though in the show. I'll fit in as much as possible. I might even fit in some bird song as we go through the show, because I know that, of course, for rhythm, the bird song is full of rhythm as they fly around. So I would like to include some British bird song as well.

Fading out there is the opening of the second half. It's The Walk to Paradise Garden by Delius. I find that really soothing. And of course, the second piece of the second half is always soothing music because I aim for a meditative moment. So I'm going to do just that and carry on what I think is soothing. I hope you agree. I'm moving to Vaughan Williams again because I know so many of you love listening to British music that's relaxing, which both these tracks are. And this one, I've played a couple of times before and usually hear from you that you enjoy this. I'm bringing it back again. It's a fantasia. It's a melody that's daydreaming, but it's based on a theme of another English composer, that being Thomas Tallis from the Renaissance era. And Vaughan Williams modernises the theme for the early 20th century and gives this absolute luscious string interpretation where the rhythms are subtle but they do bounce around the orchestra to tell the story. It's the New Zealand Symphony Orchestra up next.

There we go with today's meditative moment. I do hope you found that relaxing and soothing. I'm going to carry on with music inspired by rhythm today. And it's another British composer. It's Stamford this time, but in particular, it's the bird I promised. It's the bluebird, to be precise. And of course, when bluebirds sing, yes, there's melody, but they're often very quick on the rhythm, aren't they? Yeah, da da da da. They're all over the place. It's beautiful, but they move so much quicker than we do, being so small, flying around the garden. I've got one at the moment that is flying at the back of my garden, right near one of the birdhouses. Hence my choice. I hope this brings a smile to you today. It's the Oxford Camerata and Gemma Rami Sommerli.

Beautiful. The Bluebird by Stanford. Now, since today's show is based on rhythm, I had no choice really but to include the next piece. Not only is it one of my favourites, it's well known and it's entirely driven by the rhythm because the snare drum plays the same repeated motif throughout. It feels like a rock track's about to start in classical terms because it drives the whole piece, repeating first with one snare drum and then about halfway through we get a second snare drum joining the first, playing the same persistent rhythm. If you watched Torvald and Dean in 1984, or you've watched them since with Dances on Ice, you'll recognise this piece. It's Ravel's Bolero. It takes about 15 minutes. It's intended to be a ballet, so it's dance and movement rhythm anyway. And it's performed in this version with the Philadelphia Orchestra, conducted by Eugenie Ormonde. I do hope you enjoy this.

Wow, it's good fun, isn't it? Completely, that rhythm drives the whole piece, keeps it going till it just dies away, which is quite an unusual ending. It certainly was at the time for how classical works finished. So where next in the last few moments of today's show? Well, ironically, I'm going to a composer that removed the bar line in writing music. Still had rhythm, but it didn't have to be dictated by the bar lines. It didn't have to be clustered in threes, fours, even fives. It could flow in a different pattern. It could work with a different pace and different tempo. To the piece I'm going to, which I've used once as a meditative moment, in fact, he entitled Gymnopédie, a phrase he invented, but with ped in it describing feet and gym thinking about movement at the beginning, it does make me think rhythm's really important in the Gymnopédie for piano that's performed here by Christina Ortiz.

Beautiful. From Eric Satie. I keep saying beautiful, don't I? I've just caught myself doing it. I just love the music I'm sharing. I hope you're finding it both soothing and reassuring today at Radio Way, especially if you're listening in Ashford St. Peter's or Woking Hospital. Thank you for being here with me this Sunday afternoon or Saturday evening if you're hearing me on repeat. It's nice being in my new slot, especially since I know I do try and do some calming music in the second half to soothe everybody. Now, to end the show with rhythm in mind, I'm moving to Claudio Monteverdi. He's known for being the first to write an opera, but that's not the piece I'm going to. I'm going to his Vespers. Essentially, it's a mass, but the second movement is absolutely grounded on a repeated rhythm. Dixit Dominus Domino Meo, because in the Cantus Firmus, as that is, you'd often sing on a few notes, and the rhythm would then guide all the singers together. Di-di-di-di-di comes back. Yum-da-dum-dum-da-dum. It sounds like dance music, doesn't it? In a different context. So I wanted to share that with you. I find that soothing, even though it's moving quite fast. It's the regularity of it for me that I find quite soothing and has a subtle sense for me. So I hope you're going to enjoy Claudio Monteverdi's extract from the Vespers. It comes from the album of the entire Vespers here today. Thank you for being with me.

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1: 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Whether through outstanding care, reassurance or a simple act of kindness, we want to hear about the people and teams who made a lasting impact. 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Then pick an award category and complete a short online form. The nominations close at midnight on Friday the 26th of June, so get nominating now. And all nominees will receive a certificate of recognition, and three finalists from each category will attend the Staff Achievement Awards ceremony, which takes place in October. Finally, thank you for helping the Trust to celebrate the people who make the organisation a compassionate, caring and supportive place for patients, family, visitors and staff.
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0: Did you know 20% of outpatient appointments are now done virtually, saving 38.88 tonnes of carbon per year, reducing the need for patients to travel to the hospital?
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you know, giraffes can last longer without water than camels can. The only bird that can fly backwards is the hummingbird. Earth is the only planet not named after a god.

If you've had a cough for 3 weeks or more, and it isn't COVID-19, don't just ignore it. 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

Did you know Pluto is smaller than Russia? Lamborghinis, Bentleys and Aston Martins are all used as police cars in Dubai. Tourists throw over €1 million into the Trevi Fountain in Rome each year. The city uses this money to fund a supermarket for the poor.

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0: you know?
1: Did you know? A volunteer shepherd is called a lookerer. Camel spiders move so fast, they're called Kalahari Ferraris. Boudoir is the French name for pouting room. And the silverware on the Titanic included 100 pairs of grape scissors, 1,000 oyster forks, and 2,000 egg spoons.
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0: Sarah knows she'll feel the benefit of this morning run, eventually. What she doesn't know is right now, a new mum is feeling the benefit of Sarah's blood donation.
1: Giving birth, I experienced massive bleeding and needed 28 units of blood products to survive. 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
0: By giving blood, you can be there for someone without being there. 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

It's nearly the end of another day, and if you're on the wards, remember to follow the steps on the Sleepy Eyes poster so everyone has a good night's rest.

The TV was connected to the extension lead, and the lead was connected to the hair dryer, and the dryer was connected to the heater, and the heater was connected to the straighteners, and they all were connected to one socket, and the socket was connected to the house fire, and the fire killed 3 people before we put it out. Attach too many appliances to one socket and it could cause an overload, and that could cause a fire. Fire kills. You can prevent it.

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